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This is the Evening Groove, and I'm your host, DJ Biggs. I really hope you guys had a great day. And now that the evening is set in, it's time for you to sit back, relax, and enjoy some great music. Like I tell you, each and every Tuesday and Friday, I'm here on 104.1 Light FM from 8 to 10 to bring you the Evening Groove. Yeah, man, your personal sanctuary of sound every Tuesday and Friday evening. Tonight is no different. We can take it smooth and easy. We got some really cool throwback R&B, some soul for you. So whatever it is you're doing this evening, keep your radio tuned to 104.1 Light FM. Turn your volumes up. Let's have some fun tonight. Lots of great love songs coming your way from Michael Bolton, Donny Osmond, Celine Dion, Barry Manilow, Amy Grant, and many, many, many, many more. Let the rhythm of your night begin right here, right now, on the Evening Groove.

Sounds great each and every time. That's the music of Miriam McKee, Show Me Heaven. And that was actually taken from the soundtrack in the 1990 movie Days of Thunder, starring Tom Cruise. Before that, you heard from Celine Dion, Where Does My Heart Beat Now, from her 1990 album Unison. And we started this evening off with music from Taylor Dayne, Love Will Lead You Back, from her 1989 album Can't Fight Fate. You're listening to The Evening Groove with DJ Biggs. If you're now joining, welcome. I'm here every Tuesday and Friday from 8 to 10. Right here on 104.1 Light FM to bring you nothing but great music in the evening time. We're going to continue with more sublime songs after this message.

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1: I'll be back with you in the program here, the Evening Groove with DJ Biggs in the mix. So we got some really great late night love songs for you. And to continue this evening, we've got a music of Roxette. It Must Have Been Love.

Yeah, man, that's the music there of Donny Osmond's Secret Emotion from 1989. Before that, we heard from Michael Bolton doing that one, When a Man Loves a Woman, from his 1991 album, Time, Love and Tenderness. And of course, we kicked off that set with the Swedish pop group Roxette doing It Must Have Been Love from their 1992 album, Tourism. We're going to continue the music on the Evening Groove after this message.

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1: We're back with you here in the evening groove. 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And to continue in that vein, we have none other than Celine Dion doing If You Ask Me To.

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1: 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I want to say good evening to Lester Gibson and your beautiful wife, Claire. Hope you guys had a great day and you enjoyed the program.

Yeah, that's the music there of Elton John, Sacrifice, from his 1989 album, Sleeping With The Past. Before that, we heard from Phil Collins. We sampled two songs from his album, But Seriously, released in 1989, Do You Remember, and Another Day in Paradise. This is the evening groove with DJ Biggs on a Tuesday evening. There's no time in the program for some smooth jazz, and we're going to keep that going with music from Larry Carlton. This one is called High Stepping.

That's the music of Peter White doing one called Talking About Love from his 2004 album Confidential. Before that, we heard a classic there from Ramsey Lewis, People Make the World Go Round from his 1992 album Ivory Pyramid. And of course, we started that smooth jazz segment off with Larry Carlton doing High Stepping from his 1986 album Alone But Never Alone. We're going to continue with the

song. That's the sound of classic slow jams on your radio on a Tuesday evening. That's Vintage Mariah Carey there from her first studio album called Mariah Carey, I Don't Want to Cry, released in 1990. Before that, you heard from Brian Adams doing Everything I Do For You. And that was taken from the 19, when this movie was released? I think it was just about 1990, if I'm correct. Yes, 1990. Robin Hood, Prince of Thieves. That's from the original soundtrack. And of course, we kicked it off with one written by Prince, performed by Sinead O'Connor. Nothing Compares to You, from her album, I Do Not Want What I Haven't Got. This is the evening groove with DJ Biggs on 104.1 Light FM. I'm cruising through the evening with nothing but great music. We're going to keep things moving on with the lady Anita Baker, No One in the World.

Really nice laid back track there coming to you, all courtesy of DeBarge, who's holding Donna now, from their 1985 album Rhythm of the Night. Before that, we heard from Captain Antonil doing Do That to Me One More Time, taken from their 1979 album Make Your Move. And of course, we started with Anita Baker from her smash album Rapture from 1986, doing a single called No One in the World. We're going to continue with the music here on the Evening Groove with none other than Luther Vandross, Any Love.

Oh, what a beautiful combination there. Patti LaBelle featuring Michael McDonald, On My Own. And that was released in, I think, 1985 that was done. On My Own. Yep, 1986, actually. Before that, we heard from Luther Vandross, the title track to his 1988 album, Any Love. Well, time flies when you're having fun, people, and the groove. We've got to leave the groove right here for this evening. I really hope you guys enjoy the show. I always want to tell you that I totally always, each and every Tuesday and Friday, I have fun entertaining you and playing you music, some of which you may not have heard in a long time. So if you listen here in Guyana or you were in the diaspora, I want to say a big thank you for, you know, tuning into 104.1 Light FM and, of course, choosing the Evening Groove as your program of choice to keep your company on this beautiful Tuesday evening. Remember, the groove is always here every Tuesday and Friday, like I said, from 8 to 10. So, God willing, I will be back with you guys on Friday from 8 o'clock to bring you more great music on the Evening Groove, 104.1 Light FM. Until then, I always ask you that you keep it smooth, keep it sexy, keep it classy, and, of course, continue to have a great, great evening. And yes, keep listening to 104.1 Light FM. DJ Big saying ciao for now. And we're going to move out with the music of Bloodstone. We go a long way back. Until Friday, DJ Big saying bye. Enjoy this final selection.

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It's an oldie but goodie. And if you know it, feel free to sing along with me and KC tonight. KC.

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2: Welcome to another edition of the Bread of Life broadcast. Today we want to talk a little bit about unity. The Bible tells us in Psalms 133 how good and pleasant it is when brothers live together in unity. Now, unity is something that the world is calling for. Unity is very important in the home. Unity is very important in any organization. And more importantly, unity is important in our nation. Someone said that disunity is ugly. In fact, disunity will drain you mentally, emotionally, and spiritually. This is very evident. When you are around persons whom you are not getting along with, you end up feeling stressful and discouraged. On the other hand, when you are around people that you are getting along with, a friendly company, you feel energetic, you feel upbeat. Therefore, disunity can drain you physically, mentally, and spiritually. Therefore, we must strive to seek unity in our relationship, whether in your children or with your spouse. Unity is very, very important. The Bible tells us, or it describes this unity by saying that it is good and it is pleasant. How many of you know that there are some things that are good, but they are not pleasant? There are some things that are pleasurable, but they are not good. For example, when the Lord disciplines us as His children, it is good, but it's never pleasant. You know that. And then sin, on the other hand, it has its pleasure, but it's not good. But when we have a spirit of unity, then we can understand that it is unique in this respect, that it is both good and it is also pleasant. So let us strive to have unity among us, in our churches, in our homes, in our school. Let us seek to find peace and oneness and togetherness, because we know divisiveness is not of God. And therefore, unity is so important. We must understand, I've made mention of the discipline that God sometimes roll out on us. There are times in our lives when God needs to bring us to our knees and to bring some form of discipline to us, because every father does that to his children. And while he disciplines us at the time, it is not pleasant, but in the end, it is good. When we lead a life of sin, in the end, always there is consequences. Many times when we sin, we come before Almighty God and we ask for Him to forgive us of our sins, and He does. The Bible tells us that if we would come and confess our sins, He is faithful and just to forgive us of our sins. Friends, but let us not lose sight of the fact, while we might find the forgiveness of our sins, most of the time we have to still deal and face with the consequences of our actions. Many of us know King David. When he sinned, he found forgiveness. But the Lord said to him, that the sword will not depart from

0: a hurdle, and we break down that wall of sin between ourselves and God through the mediator, His Son, Jesus Christ, and we find peace and unity with God by asking Him to forgive you of your sin and invite Him into your heart and your life. That will do it for us today. I'm your friend, Pastor Mohan. Until next time, may God richly bless you.
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3: Come on, everybody, open your mouth and worship the Lord. He's worthy of the glory. He deserves the praise today. Come on, everybody, all over the room, open your mouth and worship Him. Lift your hands and bless Him in this place.

I get to thinking lots of times about back when I was a lad, of the old home place where I grew up, of the days both good and bad. My overalls were hand-me-downs, my shoes were full of holes. I used to walk 4 miles to school every day, through the rain, the sleet, and the cold. I've seen the nights when my daddy would cry for the things that his family would need. But all he ever got was a badland farm and 7 hungry mouths to feed. And yet our home fire never flickered once. 'Cause when all these things went wrong, Mama took the hymn book down and Mama sang a song.

I've been rocked to sleep many a night to the tune of What a Friend. And come morning, Rock of Ages would wake me gently once again. And then Daddy would reach up and he'd take the Bible down and he'd read it loud and long. And I always felt that maybe our home was blessed when Daddy would say, Mama, sing a song. Sister left home first, I guess, and then Bob, and then Tommy, and then Dan. By then, Dad's hair was turning white, and I had to be my mama's little man. But it seemed that as Daddy's back grew weak, my mother's faith just grew strong. And those were the greatest days of all.

I guess the house is still standing. I don't get to go back much anymore. No voice is left to fill those halls, and no steps to grace the floor. For you see, my mother sings in heaven now, around God's golden throne. But I'll always believe that this world is a better place, because one time, my mama sang a song.

0: calling members of the church community, especially residents of Agricola and nearby villages. You're invited to join in worship at the Deliverance Center Church, located at 169 Titus Street, Agricola, at the fifth corner on the left. Join Bishop Eustace Gibson for Sunday school from 9 a.m. to 10 a.m. Sunday service, 11 a.m. to 2 p.m. Tuesday Deliverance Service, 12 p.m. to 2 p.m. Thursday's Second Deliverance Service, 7 p.m. to 9 p.m. And Saturday Youth Department from 4 p.m. to 9 p.m. Remember, they that wait upon the Lord shall renew their strength. They shall mount up with wings as an eagle. And when the day of Pentecost was fully come, they were all with one accord in one place. For more information, call 233-0718. That's 233-0718.
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0: 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Good morning. It is Wednesday, June 3rd, 2026. As usual, I hope you had a great night past and you're looking forward to a wonderful day today, a productive one as well. But as we go along, sad news hit the entertainment world yesterday when we learned that popular American singer, songwriter, dancer, and record producer Peebo Bryson has died at the age of 75. We'll talk more about that, and of course, we'll pay tribute to him with his music a little later on. But right now, at 4 past the hour, let's get down to the first order of the day. That's the news.
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0: In the headlines, a wheelchair-bound woman perishes in a blaze in Blairmont. An electrician has been remanded for the rape of a girl, and a 16-year-old has been killed in a two-vehicle collision along the quarantine public road. Those stories and more after a word from our sponsor.
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0: And now for the news in detail. I am Bobby Vera. A pleasant good morning to you. A woman lost her life after being caught in a house fire at her home in Blairmont early yesterday morning. Bibi Shafroon Ramshad of Lot 95, No. 2 Settlement, Blairmont, West Bank, Berbice, lost her life in the blaze. In an interview, Bibi's husband, Luknod Ramprashad, 64, a watchman at Puran Landfill, stated that he left work for around 19 hours on Monday. He arrived home approximately 4:30 on Tuesday to find the tragedy had unfolded. Neighbors around said they heard the hollering, but they couldn't get to the house because of the fire and how it had taken over the entire place. Luknod was home alone when the fire started. An electrician was remanded to prison on Tuesday after facing a charge of raping a minor. Calvin MacDonald, 56, of Lot 737 under Neeming West Coast, Berbice, appeared in front of Magistrate Michelle Mathias at the Blairmont Magistrates Court. It is alleged that on May 29, 2026, in Region 5, MacDonald engaged in sexual penetration with a girl under the age of 16 years old. MacDonald was not asked to enter a plea for the charge. And a 16-year-old boy lost his life on Tuesday afternoon following a two-vehicle collision along the Madia Public Road in Berbice. The deceased had been identified as Putsham Hulsia of Port Morant on the quarantine. Reports indicate that around 16 hours, one person was traveling in a motor car while two occupants, including Hulsia, were inside another car at the time of the collision. As a result of the crash, Hulsia sustained fatal injuries. The two other occupants involved in the accident were rushed to hospital where they are receiving medical attention. Police have since launched an investigation into the circumstances surrounding the collision. In news out of the region, months after a U.S. military aircraft landed in Tobago to transport the ANTPS 80 ground-to-air task-oriented radar from the ANR Robinson International Airport in Tobago, a U.S. Air Force Boeing C-17A Globemaster landed in Piarco yesterday afternoon. According to flight track data, the aircraft was seen on its way to Piarco International Airport at 2:45 p.m. and then left bound towards Barbados at around 4 p.m. Though flight radar places the flight origin near Honduras, its official point of origin has not been identified. The aircraft appeared to have left the Charleston International Airport yesterday morning. The purpose of its short visit to Trinidad has not been confirmed. And finally, internationally, the U.S. military said it launched self-defense strikes on Iran overnight and shot down ballistic missiles and drones fired at ships and Gulf countries. The strikes on Quesh Island in the Strait of Hormuz were in response to attempted attacks by Iran across the Middle East, U.S. Central Command said. Iran said it had attacked U.S. bases and helicopters in a regional country using missiles and drones in retaliation. The Central Command said Tehran fired two missiles at Kuwait and three at Bahrain, all which broke apart or were intercepted. Kuwait's army later said Iranian drones had hit its international airport, causing significant building damage and injuries to a number of persons. And that's a look at the news of this hour. Good morning, I am Bobby Vera. Join us again for more news at 9 o'clock, 12 noon, and at 6 o'clock this afternoon. It is 9 minutes past the hour.
2: News around the clock and around the block. 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

Good morning, good morning, good morning again. Hope you had a great night past and you're looking forward to a wonderful day today. And you know, as I mentioned before, let me also say good morning to our listeners via the Caribbean and Pepperpot Radios in New York, Blaze Radio, New Jersey, those listening on the World Wide Web, and those who are listening, of course, in the Caribbean and right home here in Guyana. We started off this morning announcing the sad news of the passing of Mr. Peebo Bryson, and we'll do a little tribute to him in a few from now. However, it was things still continue to create some confusion, and not necessarily confusion, but it makes people become agitated and once again start wondering if we'll go through some of the things that we've gone through. And I'm speaking about blackouts. Now, you must have heard in the news or read that the company, which has been providing additional electricity from two power ships, one in the Berbice River and one in the Demerara River, have now been demanding much more money. And you're wondering, why is it after these years they've suddenly decided they want more money? Well, I guess, like anything else, the operators of the power ship must have been seeing people making money left, right, and center. And so here they are asking for more money. But believe it or not, according to reports, and these are alleged reports, which was confirmed as what has been the demand from Guyana, these ships are looking to ask us Guyanese to pay an additional $15,760 per day, or that translates into 3.4 million Guyana dollars per day under these new rates that they are demanding. And it's obvious they know that we are in a situation where the government's hand or fingers are in the lion's mouth. So you better be careful or else they can be bitten off. And they have been making these demands. In fact, they gave an ultimatum because the contract apparently ended on the 31st of May. And they were demanding these new rates from June 1. So here we are. And we're caught between a rock and a hard place because we do not have the amount of power that is needed to supply the grid. You know, there have been so many developments, all these infrastructural works going on, all these new buildings going up, more businesses, more people, and everything else. So we are at a point now where we are stuck. Let's watch and see. I know, according to reports too, the finance minister said, don't ask me, ask the subject minister, or ask GPL. Well, the nation needs to know something, because it's the nation that will suffer. People who can't afford generators, who don't have generators, obviously will suffer while you're not getting anything from government as to how or when this issue will be resolved. So people will remain agitated on what is going to happen if these people do pull the plug on the power they're supplying. You know, sometimes some people just play dead for see what funeral they can get. And maybe knowing that the country is a point now, is at a point where the demand is significantly increasing daily, then they look at how they could capitalize on that moment. So here we are. Let's watch and see what happens. But in the interim, there's silence on this demand for millions more by this company. So let's watch, wait, and see what happens. Now, yesterday, I, in the interest of finding out what really could be the resolve to this continuous flooding that we experience here in Georgetown. In Georgetown in particular, there's flooding all over the country because we've had heavy rains. But we can't blame it on the rain because we know that this is a rainy period.
And all these years, we knew that this period, May, June, and then December, January, February, those are the two significant periods when the rains are heavy. And yet, we continually see the city flooded when the rain falls for 15 to 20 minutes. And we're wondering why. So I engaged a conversation with a former city engineer, and who indicated that it's simple, but nobody wants to deal with it. Now, we know in these alleyways, some of them have been clogged, and no cleaning takes place. Very simple alleyways, because that's the route that the water uses to get out into the river. But there's another significant challenge which the council and the government, because they own most of the streets now, do have. And it's the culverts under the roadways. Because if an alleyway starts at New Garden Street or Orinoco Street in some instances, it has to go all the way down Robb Street. It's the same thing on the alleyways going down North Road. So because silt has built up over these years, because I've never seen these alleyways, and I'm talking about the culverts that run under the roadway. It's blocked with silt because it's not cleaned. So, obvious the water will have nowhere to move. While all these roads were designed in years gone by to trap the water, well, the trenches, so to speak, were designed to trap the water and then have it end up out into the Demerara River or the Atlantic Ocean. First of all, we saw a lot of the cokers or the sluices. A lot of them have been condemned or blocked up. Some instances we saw trenches filled up, like the Pont Trench Dam. All right? Filled. And nothing being done to clear the alleyways. And we will forever have to endure flooding unless those alleyways and the culverts under the roads are cleared. Now, how are they going to clear it? Well, it has to start at some point. And a lot of people, businesses, too, have built over the alleyways. So you can't get there to clean nothing. And that is why we are going to continue to suffer. And I was told it's a simple thing. It has to start with the alleyways. If we don't clean the alleyways, most of them are blocked up. Sometimes you see some men in between, some of them, doing a little bit of clearing, but it just can't be willy-nilly or here and there. It has to be done in a proactive manner. And if we don't do it, then we'll continue to suffer from excessive flooding. But God forbid, if we have some rains like we had a couple of years ago, all right, and based on the weather patterns, we may start running back into leptospirosis and other diseases which could affect the entire population. You know, so while we see all these things happening around us, some of the key and important things are not being taken care of. And I hope the authorities will pay attention. We lost quite a number of lives. I think it was 2005 when we had that leptospirosis outbreak here in Georgetown and across the country, but primarily in Georgetown, because the water had no place to go and people had to live in flooded waters. And you know what happens when the water has nowhere to go. The water from septic tanks, water from the cemetery, just about everywhere. And it's a scary situation. And if we really and truly do not look as serious as it is, we're going to be in trouble. There was someone who took to social media and showed two pumps had no fuel and all this flooding going on. Whenever so often, we hear about awards and contracts being issued to people to build pumps and pump stations and all of that. But the bottom line
which is the concern for the flooding that takes place every time we have a little bit of rain not being taken care of. We will have a dry season, I'm sure, by the end of June into July. We'll start seeing some dry season appearing. But that should be the period when we should utilize everything that we can do to clear the drains and the alleyways that are clogged. It's a shame. Go in the vicinity of Border Market and watch down the alleyway from Alexander Street to Border Street, right through. The markets will continue to flood because, like the good former engineer said to me, it's simple. It's the alleyways and, of course, that which runs under the roadways, because that's the only way the water could filter out. It has to have some way to travel. And that's the problem we have with our alleyways. I hope that's going to be another serious undertaking by the authorities when it comes to clearing the city to avoid this flooding. People will get sick. People are maneuvering in water. You see some households, and because of how we build here in Guyana, we build on stilts and then we close the bottom and people live in them. So if there's a serious concern for the health of the nation, we need to seriously look at that. We see people coming from all over the world doing everything possible to make money off of us. They must also be ready to help support the nation in our fight to alleviate these diseases that could evolve from the situation as it pertains to flooding. And yes, at 32 minutes past the hour, sadly, the two bodies of the two young people who perished, who drowned at Unity after they went for a swim, the bodies have been recovered. So I'm sure it's a relief to the relatives, friends, and everything else, but it is also sad. The police and the Coast Guard were involved in the search, and then it was joined by a vessel provided by the leader of the opposition. And that vessel, I learned, was the one that recovered or discovered the bodies. And so now the bodies are at a funeral home morgue, awaiting more than likely a post-mortem examination, and then handed to the relatives for burial. Very sad, our condolences, but we hope this will also let us know that we should not take the waters of the Atlantic for granted. You go out, swim with a life jacket. They're on sale everywhere. But let's be careful as we go along. All right, it is 33 minutes past the hour. I mentioned to you that popular singer, Bebo Bryson, he was taken to hospital over the weekend following a stroke. And then suddenly the sad news came yesterday for all of us that Bebo Bryson has been called to do higher services beyond the grave. This morning we'll feature some music of Bebo Bryson, great singer, filled with a lot of enthusiasm, also a good dancer, according to reports, a good record producer, and many other things. But unfortunately, at 74, and many other things, but unfortunately, at 75 years old, he has been

Can we do it? Yes, we can. We should. We must. And I know we will. All right, there, my friend Percy said, hey, what happened to Adam's notebook? Boy, when you get on a roll here, sometimes some things do slip you along. But Adam's notebook will be aired tomorrow. As you know, Adam has been going through some medical challenges, and at times when the notebook should be recorded, it's the time when he has to deal with other personal issues. But he has indicated to me, and I should have let you know, those who have been waiting eagerly to hear Adam's notebook, it will be aired right here tomorrow morning on Bobby in the Morning. All right, as we move along here at 38 minutes past the hour, I hope your day continues to go right and bright. And as I mentioned earlier on as well, the entertainment world has been saddened by the loss of this wonderful and great and talented singer, entertainer, dancer and everything. And he did lots and lots of duets with other persons. And this is now come to the late Peebo Bryson, gone at 75.

The late Peebo Bryson, My Heart Belongs to You. And of course, if you are a lover of Peebo Bryson's music, you will recognize how and what a talented person he was, especially when it came to his music. So, in memory of his work and all that he's done, especially musically, we're paying tribute to Peebo Bryson here on The Light this morning.

To the late Peebo Bryson, a voice that will always remain in your minds and in your thoughts because of its soothing sound. A little bit about Peebo Bryson. He was 75 years old and he started his career in 1965. Actually, his right name is Robert Peebo Bryson. And you know the songs that I've already played? If You're Ever in My Arms Again, that was one of his top songs. Then A Whole New World with Regina Bell. And he did songs with Kenny G, Anita Baker, and Roberta Flack, among so many others. It's the top of the hour here on 104.1 Light FM, 8 o'clock in Guyana and the Caribbean, and the top of the hour wherever you are, as we salute and remember and pay tribute to the late Peebo Bryson.

And I do it there with Roberta Flack and Peebo Bryson, now gone to join Roberta and all the others who have been called to do great things, especially in the world of entertainment, beyond the great. And if you think about it, we have been losing some of the best voices and singers as you would ever think about. But it's life, and that is what it's all about. We could only sit and keep the memory of what these great singers have done to us when it comes to entertainment, enjoying it. People like Michael Jackson, Luther Vandross, yes, Roberta Flack, so many others who have moved on. But that is what life is all about. And quietly, we continue to remember the soothing voices of all these great singers who have gone beyond the great.

By the time the night is over, that's Bebo Bryson with Kenny G, as we salute his music, his talent, and his memory here on Light FM. And you know, he had this talent that whoever he teamed up with musically, it was always a hit. Here's one with Celine Dion, Somewhere Out There. Rest in peace, Bebo Bryson.

so many lovers of Peeble Bryson's music, my inbox is overwhelmed. Well, let me, you know, apologize. Sometimes things get mixed up. And I played one, which was Melissa Manchester, I think it was. And it wasn't Peeble Bryson, it was somebody else. Anyway, or I said it was Celine Dion, but it wasn't. But we'll continue with the music, which is so important. And let me say good morning to Miss Lyris Debedin, locked in and listening. And hey, your son, Mom, says, that's Sean Debedin, says, good morning. And hope you continue to enjoy the music. Here we are with paying tribute to the late Peeble Bryson. And you know, Peeble Bryson did so many duets. He did lots and lots of combination songs with so many different persons, and including people like Dionne Warwick and Stevie Wonder and so on. Here's one of those.

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1: Sooner or later, someone will ask which station you're listening to. 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
3: Hey, well, we're not going to go back to the music immediately, because my good friend, of course, music provider and everything, Aubrey Baptiste, and then some other folks have been telling me, there's one that was mixed up, actually. I said it was Peebo Bryson as part of that group with Stevie Wonder, Elton John, and Gladys Knight. He was not a part of that. So my apologies. But you know what happens sometimes when music is being downloaded or recorded, and these are songs that has been in our archives for quite a length of time. And when some people come, you know, and they start playing, they retitle the songs. So you do get that ever so often. But the important thing at the end of the day is for us to play you the music that you enjoy, you love. And of course, bringing back the memories of so many good singers. And once again, thank you, Aubrey. As usual, always on the ball. Aubrey like McLean Chesney. Aubrey, at just after 4 this morning, sent me a collection of Peebo Bryson. So I didn't have to go running all around, except for the ones or two, I think, that I gave it the wrong title. Or not necessarily the wrong title. If he sang a duet, it must have been with somebody else instead of the one that should have been there. But you know what? It's important, because this is the best. The Light. Light FM.

late people, Bryson. And you know, people did so much to so many persons' musical needs. Many times over, you hear his music and you think, you know what? That's what I needed to hear this morning. And so, while we are in the last 15 minutes or so, you know, there's some songs from Peebo Bryson that really touches you. When you hear it, you say, you know what? That's the song for today. And maybe, even though I played this one earlier, I think it might be good, at least for the time being, for what's happening here in Guyana.

Can you stop the rain, the late Peebo Bryson? You know, sometimes I wonder if you were to put Peebo Bryson and Luther Vandross side by side, their music will certainly hit you down. 52 past the hour. Here's one with Debbie Gibson, Light the World.

You know, there's so many songs from Peabo Bryson that we could be playing for you. There's only so much time, however, but I'll try to stick in at least two more, which I'm sure you'll enjoy as well. This one is called Maybe.

Brother Flack and Peebo Bryson as we wrap it up. But you know, I cannot end this Peebo Bryson special without paying tribute to my late dear sister and friend, the late Gwenda Flormont, lover of Peebo Bryson's music. And she would always say to me, Bobby, whenever you have a Peebo Bryson segment, you should always start with this one. So to the memory of my late sister and friend, Gwenda Flormont, for you. This was certainly her favorite Peebo Bryson piece. Rest in peace, my dear sister, and rest in peace, Peebo.

0: And this is where I'll say so long for now, until 7 o'clock this evening for Oldies and Goldies. Do enjoy your day, and let's remember the good things musically that Peabo Bryson brought to us. And we hope and we know, like so many others who have gone before, continue to rest in peace and rise in glory. Drivers, you've got that license because of your skill. It is not a license to kill. So take care and get there, because the life you save could just be your very own. And parents, if you know where your children are, then your influence continues to count. Keep using it. I'm Bobby V, and I'll see you on the rebound. The news is next, and then Aletheia Grant. Take care. Until next time.
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3: With the news of this hour, I'm Eva Wharton. First up, Dr. Ashni Singh said the government's $100,000 cash grant program is progressing smoothly across the country, despite complaints and challenges encountered during the rollout. Speaking with reporters on Tuesday, Dr. Singh noted that the initiative has successfully registered and paid close to 400,000 people over the past 2 months.
4: The portal that was developed was locally developed. It was developed by a local team of developers from NDMA. And I feel pleased and proud that local developers have the capability to develop something that can work so well. In the beginning, there were indeed some, I would say, glitches that mainly arose from the sheer volume of people who were trying to access it in the early days and weeks. They made some refinements to better allow the system to accommodate the volume. They made refinements as they went along, and on the whole, the system has worked very well. So I want, first of all, to place on record my appreciation of the excellent work that was done by the local team of developers who developed this app and facilitated the payment directly into the bank accounts of more than 300,000 persons.
3: The minister expressed gratitude to Guyanese who opted to use digital platforms to receive their payments or complete cash transfers, noting that technology has helped streamline the distribution process. At the same time, the minister acknowledged that some beneficiaries have encountered difficulties describing them as peculiar.
4: And that there will be peculiar circumstances experienced by people who have mobility challenges, like shut-ins and so on. And so what we have done is we have deployed special solutions for those. So for the remote communities, we started with Region 9. We did it in Region 9. We then went to Region 7 and Region 1 and elsewhere. What we're doing now, or what we started doing, was to send out teams in these remote communities to register people using alternative arrangements for them to be paid. That has also gone very well, and that has helped us to get to the point where we are, like I said, nearly 400,000.
3: The $100,000 cash grant is being distributed to Guyanese citizens aged 18 and older as part of the government's broader effort to provide direct support and ensure that citizens benefit from the country's economic growth. A family's worst fears were realized on Tuesday morning when the bodies of 21-year-old pregnant woman Loidacia Waldron and her reputed husband, 29-year-old Andre Francis, were discovered days after disappearing while swimming at Unity Beach, Mahaika, on the east coast of Demerara. Police investigators swiftly secured the area after the bodies were located approximately 500 feet along the Unity shoreline from where the couple was reportedly last seen. The couple had been expecting a baby boy in August. Waldron was 7 months pregnant, and this child would have been Francis's third. The couple disappeared on Sunday while swimming at the popular beach, triggering an extensive search operation involving the Guyana Police Force, the Guyana Defense Force Coast Guard, residents and family members. News of the discovery drew scores of concerned residents and curious onlookers from communities along the east coast of Demerara, many of whom gathered near the shoreline to support grieving relatives and witness the recovery efforts. Police launched an on-scene investigation while boats were deployed to retrieve the bodies. Residents also assisted authorities during the recovery operation. Investigators spent several minutes examining the scene before the bodies were placed into body bags, brought ashore, and transported to a funeral home. The discovery brought a tragic end to the days of anguish for the families, particularly the mothers of the deceased, who had remained hopeful that their loved ones would have been found alive. As the search entered its third day, however, those hopes steadily faded. The disappearance of the couple shocked residents of Victoria and neighboring East Coast Demerara communities, with many expressing disbelief as news of the incident spread on Sunday. Family members said boats provided by opposition leader Asruddin Mohammed assisted in search efforts and contributed to the discovery of the bodies on Tuesday morning. The police and Coast Guard were also actively involved in the operation from the time the couple was reported missing. Investigations into the circumstances surrounding the deaths are continuing. Regionally, the Caribbean Media Corporation, CMC, reports that the Pan American Health Organization, PAHO, on Tuesday said that there has been a sustained increase in measles cases both globally and across the Americas as the world prepares for the 2026 FIFA World Cup in the United States, Mexico, and Canada from June 11th. According to the World Health Organization, WHO, 184,489 measles cases were reported in 155 member states between January 1 and May 13 this year, of which 100,239, or 54.3%, had been confirmed. PAHO said, in the Americas, 20,521 measles cases and 25 deaths were confirmed in 16 countries and one territory between epidemiological weeks 1 and 20 of 2026. This represents a fourfold increase compared with 5,123 cases reported during the same period in 2025 and has already surpassed the total number of cases recorded throughout all of last year. Mexico has confirmed 10,920 cases and 13 deaths so far in 2026, while Guatemala has reported 6,209 cases and 12 deaths. Canada has reported 1,018 cases, while the United States has recorded 1,952 cases. Peru has reported 301 confirmed cases, while other countries in the region, including Bolivia, Belize, Costa Rica, El Salvador, Honduras, Panama, and Uruguay, have also reported cases linked to outbreaks or importations. According to PAHO, the majority of reported cases have occurred among unvaccinated individuals or people whose vaccination status are unknown. It noted that increasing international travel and ongoing outbreaks underscore the importance of maintaining strong surveillance systems and ensuring travelers are protected against vaccine-preventable diseases before participating in large international events. And internationally, the BBC reports that the U.S. military said it launched self-defense strikes on Iran overnight and shot down ballistic missiles and drones fired at ships and Gulf countries. The strikes on Kisham Island in the Strait of Hormuz were in response to attempted attacks by Iran across the Middle East, U.S. Central Command CENTCOM said. It said it had attacked U.S. bases and helicopters in a regional country using missiles and drones in retaliation. CENTCOM said Tehran fired two missiles at Kuwait and three at Bahrain, all of which broke apart or were intercepted. Kuwait's army later said Iranian drones had hit its international airport, causing significant building damage and injuries to a number of people. Air traffic was suspended on Wednesday morning. Ministry of Defense spokesman described the attacks as criminal Iranian aggression. The latest attacks come amid stalled ceasefire negotiations between the U.S. and Iran after talks on a deal to end a months-long war failed to advance over the weekend. CENTCOM said the strike on Kisham Island had targeted an Iranian military ground control station and that the U.S. military also shot down three attack drones that had been launched by Iran towards civilian mariners that were rightfully transiting regional waters. The IRGC said disrupting the security of the Strait of Hormuz will carry a heavy price for the aggressive U.S. military. CENTCOM also said Iran had launched several ballistic missiles towards countries in the region. Two Iranian missiles fired at Kuwait fell short or broke apart en route, and three missiles launched at Bahrain were immediately intercepted by U.S. and Bahrain Air Defense Forces.
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And welcome down to the mid-morning rendezvous here on The Light. It is Wednesday, the 3rd of June, 2026. Good to be back with you this morning. A beautiful morning on the outside. And I trust your morning is going right and bright. Well, it should be because you have the light on. Right, so hope you're having a great one. And I'm here and I'll be keeping you company right up until the noon hour. So let's get the show on the road. We're going to start things off with the Jets and Make It Real.

And let me share today's affirmation with you. It says, character. Yes, your character is like a pregnancy. It cannot be hidden forever. It will eventually reveal itself. Character is like a pregnancy. It cannot be hidden forever. And we're continuing the music right here on the Mid-Morning Rendezvous. All our WhatsApp family members, top of the morning to you. Indeed, Winston, a wicked jam band.

Jamaica, Grenada, Carriacou, P.T. Martinique, Trinidad and Tobago, Cayman Islands, St. Lucia, St. Vincent and the Grenadines, Barbados, the Bahamas, St. Kitts, Nevis, the Virgin Islands, St. Thomas, St. John, St. Croix, all tuned in and logged on.

Let me share with you today's traffic watch in and around the vicinity of the new Demerara Harbour Bridge and today's weather forecast. Let's head over to the Demerara Harbour Bridge on the eastern end of the bridge. Pretty light traffic. Sunny conditions there as well. Let's see what's happening on the western end. A little busier there. Some amount of sunshine in that vicinity as well. Moving further out, let's check out to see what's happening at the Eccles roundabout or the Jaguar roundabout. A lot busier there as we speak, but beautiful weather. It looks beautiful from the cams that I'm viewing these images from. So it's right across the city, looks like a beautiful day. I can see some blue skies as well. So all in all, pretty beautiful day on the outside and traffic is flowing nicely. So doesn't seem as though we're having a little any delays in the critical areas across the city. Let's take a look at today's tide. A low tide will be at 12 hours 2 at a height of 0.75 of a meter. High tide will be at 18 hours 9 at a height of 2.52 meters. The spring tide advisory is not in effect. Now for today's weather outlook. Morning cloudy skies with light to moderate showers and rain expected over regions 1 to 5. Conditions improve afterwards. Other regions can expect cloudy skies in the afternoon with intermittent rain and thunder showers. Rainfall is expected to measure between 10 and 35 mm over regions 1 to 5 and between 20 and 50 mm elsewhere. Sunset 18 hours 5. And we're continuing with the music. It's Wednesday, beautiful day on the outside. Wild Wednesday, we say here on The Light.

0: 100 ways are there, and we'll take a quick break and come back and wrap up this, the first hour of the show. And of course, at the top of the hour, I will share with you some of the stories making the headlines.
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1: It is now 10 hours 2 across Guyana and the Eastern Caribbean. Let me share with you some of the stories making the headlines today, Wednesday, the 3rd of June, 2026. Sispro announces joint venture with Nigerian energy company ahead of signing PSA for awarded oil blocks. Bank account holders benefiting first from cash grant, others to follow, finance minister assures. Civil Energy at risk of losing oil block over failure to pay signing bonus, new timeline in place. Minibus Association President chides Works Minister over comments on fare increase, calls for structured increase. Bodies of couple who drowned at Unity Beach recovered at sea. Izwi pleads guilty to murder of girlfriend, sentencing to be handed down in 2 weeks. Police probing fisherman's death at Unity Coker Dam. Government silent on demand for millions more by Powership Company. Canadian gold project in Guyana featured as next big thing by Global Mining Network. Birthday plans turned to grief as wheelchair-bound mother dies in blaze. Iran stops talking to mediators, Iranian reports. Youth beaten by Chinese in a supermarket confesses to stealing because he was hungry. Biker killed after crashing into tapir. Government to build $6 million Piruni Bridge to complement gold operations in Region 7. Government mulls better online protection for children. Chinese firm among three to bid to build CJIA's air traffic control tower. 6 illegal mining operations shut down. Venezuelan man remanded for murder. 13 contractors bid to construct new CPCE center in Region 2. Region 7 still waiting for basic services despite trillions in spending. Bihari Holdings commits multi-year funding to air crammer conservation efforts. Domestic Airways CEO denies flying aircraft that crashed at Archiwing.

AFC pushes to unmask big donors behind political parties. Former police officer warns of declining professionalism in the Guyana police force. Mother recalls a final warning to missing son. Bodies retrieved from Unity foreshore. Ali points to water, solar and farming gains after Region 7 outreach. Illicit guns, a fuel crime, threaten Caribbean stability, Guyana's UN representative. Government moves to expand local content into finance, insurance sectors. Pay or lose license, government gives Ghanaian company ultimatum over $17 million oil block bonus. Quarantine mashup update, speeding car hits oncoming vehicle while overturning. Three reportedly die in that smash-up. GGMC shuts down six illegal mining operations in Mazaruni area. Oko West Gold Project, over 900 Guyanese, part of G Mining Ventures' 1,100 workforce. Letem fireman fined for dangerous driving, other traffic offenses. A 60-year-old slapped with DUI charge. Uncle's eye very red. Tabatinga man admits to five traffic offenses, faces $450,000 compensation order. And it seems as though he's happy. His mugshot is a big broad smile. My. Guyana, U.S. discuss stronger investment trade ties. EU-funded project launches to build Guyana's first organ transplant system by 2028. ERC concludes a probe into TikTok video. TikTok uncle issues apology, or public apology. UG launches a 60th Independence Anniversary Pictorial Exhibition. New state-of-the-art hospitals for Region 7, more closer to reality. Buxton vendors relocate to new commercial tarmac. 38 arrested as GGMC shuts down six illegal mining operations in Region 7. Norton says he will not step aside, will continue as leader, PNCR. MOE launches bid project for two schools, a teaching block. President unveils new opportunities for local ownership investment. Three youths die in quarantine, two vehicle head-on collision. Electrician remanded for rape of girl. UN urges the world to ready for extreme heat risk from El Nino. And those are among some of the stories making the headlines. Just about 9 minutes past the 10 o'clock hour. And we're into the second hour of the mid-morning rendezvous. It is Wednesday. And remember, we're back with another light and easy quiz segment right here on the mid-morning rendezvous. Hope you guys are ready for today's quiz, because I surely am. Well, I have to be, because I prepared the questions. But I hope you guys are ready. And yes, we're continuing to learn, and tell your neighbor, tell your friend.
introduce someone new to the program. We want as many people as possible involved, all right? So please, send your good friend a text message. Say, hey, tune in to 104.1 Light FM at 11 o'clock. We have a lot to learn, all right? Just do that. Send someone a text who you know will benefit a lot from this program, all right? Let's continue with the music, though. And listen to this one here. It says, can't get by without you.

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And we're wrapping up this, the second hour of the mid-morning rendezvous here on The Light. Just about 10 hours of 51. Then we'll take a quick ad break. And we'll start off the third and final hour, of course, of the show.

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4: 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All right, and that's today's health tip. And it came to you with the kind compliments of the St. Joseph Mercy Hospital. And remember, your first wealth is your health.

And welcome down to today's Light and Easy quiz segment. That's for Wednesday, the 3rd of June, 2026. Big month, June. Yes, we're halfway through this year. But let's get this segment on the road. First, let me share with you the songs I have lined up. I have Nikita with Hello You, Dawn Edwards with I'd Rather Go Blind, her version of I'd Rather Go Blind, and Samantha Grant, Carnival in May. We have all the ladies on the airways this morning. Nikita, Dawn Edwards, and Samantha Grant. All right, and now for the questions, but of course you have to call me on 223-5483. Yes, your numbers are back up and working. And you can also text me your answers on 650-5483 or that 650-LIGHT, of course. So let's get through today's questions. Question number one. Question number one. This area, listen carefully, this area was the first and largest residential settlement along the Soosdyke Linden Highway. I think it's probably still, but it was the first largest residential settlement along the Soosdyke Linden Highway. What area am I talking about? That's question number one. Follow up from question number one for question number two. A major historical landmark, which is located in this area, was historically established to promote youth development programs and academic classes. What landmark am I referring to?

That's question number two. And question number three, this area holds a notable place in national history as the site of this important monument. What is the name of that monument? I'll go with the questions one more time. This area was the first and largest residential settlement along the Soosdyke-Linden Highway. What area am I referring to? Question number two, a major historical landmark which is located in this area was historically established to promote youth development programs and academic classes. What landmark am I referring to? And said area holds a notable place in national history as the site of this important monument. What is the name of that monument? And WhatsApp is going off. Correct answer there, Lydia. Hi, Lydia. Good morning to you. Lovely to hear from you. And where are you listening to us from, Lydia? Correct answer for question number one. Not the answer I'm looking for, Rihanna. That's the answer I'm looking for, Rihanna Prasad, for questions number one and two. Who's this? Precious? You're correct, Precious. Miss Roxanne from Bartica. Correct answer for question number one, Gina. Good morning to you. Correct answer there for question number one, Winston as well. Shelly as well. Not the answer I'm looking for, Carol. Lovely to hear from you, Carol from Diamond. Lovely to hear from you, Carol. Lydia. Oh yes, you are from there. The folks will know. So man, this is right in your backyard. Good to know that, Lydia. And that's the correct answer, Precious. Question number two as well. And who will attempt question number three? This area holds a notable place in national history as the site of this important monument. What's the name of that monument? Oh, you're from Linden, Carol. That's what you're saying. Another Carol being added to the list. Man, we have a lot of Carols tuned into the light. And that is it, Winston. Correct answer there for question number three. Ah, did you know that was always there, Winston? Not the answer I'm looking for, Lydia. But it's right in your backyard. Correct answer, Shelley, for question number three. Man, this one was very, very easy. Easy questions for you today, yeah. That one is at the Square of the Revolution, Lydia. That one is located at the Square of Revolution. Now we're talking. Question number three. Precious. No, you're not, Adiola. I'm sorry. Not the answer I'm looking for question number one. But we have all the questions answered and it's just about 12 past. Wow, we did well today. Yep, we did well today. Very well. Shelly would know that. It was almost in your backyard, Shelly. Aw, I know Adiola. Not her day today. Not the answer I'm looking for, Lydia. But you learned about this today for sure. All right, so let's get to the answers now. This area was the first and largest residential settlement along the Soosdyke-Linden Highway, and that area is Kurukururu. Kurukururu.
Yep. Located approximately 30 to 38 kilometers south of Georgetown. And the hilly, sandy village has evolved from its early days into a diverse, thriving community of about 3,000. Lydia makes up that 3,000. Kurukururu. We can safely say it is one of the pioneering residential communities on the highway. Can we safely say that? I think so. And the village is home to a mix of Afro-Guyanese, Indo-Guyanese, and indigenous families who maintain a tight-knit and harmonious lifestyle. So, Kurukururu. Yep. And a major historical landmark is located in this area, which promotes youth development programs. And we all know that. It's the Kurukuru Cooperative College. Yeah, many of you, most of us have heard about that. The facility teaches the principles of the cooperative movement and has expanded to offer various certificate and diploma courses. Yeah, lots of folks pass through the Kurukuru Cooperative Training College.

0: All right, I did miss Eunice from Brooklyn. You have the correct answer there for question number one, but questions two and three now. Let's go to question number three. This area holds a notable place in national history as the site of which historic monument? Well, it is the Kurukuruwa Independence Monument. Yep, the Kurukuruwa Independence Monument, and this was unveiled in 1976 and was dedicated by then Prime Minister Lyndon Phillips Sampson Burnham to commemorate, guess what, Guyana's 10th independence anniversary. Oh yes. So that monument was dedicated by the former Prime Minister, then of course the late Lyndon Phillips Sampson Burnham, to commemorate Guyana's 10th independence anniversary. Modern day Kurukuruwa functions largely as an agricultural and skilled labor community. Residents make the most of the land through farming, poultry rearing, wood cutting, and small businesses. It acts as a gateway to the nearby farming hub of Luluni, famous for its cherry production. Is that still very much prominent? The area is well equipped with primary and secondary schools, multiple places of worship, a health center, and a police outpost. And the community has seen ongoing development, including recent government initiatives to expand power from the national grid and complete internal concrete roads. So yes, a lot's happening there in Kurukuruwa, and of course its neighboring communities along the highway. Oh, well, I'm being told that sadly nothing is happening at the college at the moment, just have workers maintaining the facility. She says, shucks, I forgot that monument. It's right there though. But sadly indeed. Do a follow-up on that though, as to what's really happening at that college. You see, Terrence, you had question one right, but he changed it. Oh my goodness. But you have one more chance for this week on Friday. Lots of sorrel trees, Rihanna. Oh my goodness, that's a lovely sorrel drink, especially during the Christmas holidays. And I'm also told there's no secondary school there anymore. Oh, so they were incorporated into the Yarrakabra Secondary about 3 years ago. Look at that. Huh. Have to do a follow-up on what's really happening in that area. Have to. All right, but those are the questions and the answers. And thanks to all of you who would have contributed to today's program. And we'll do it all over again on Friday, Life Spare. All right, so let's now get into the music aspect of things.
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0: Oh, yes. This one's from Nikita, then you hail from Dawn Edwards. And Samantha Grant will wrap things up.
2: 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This is it. 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
9: And we're heading down the home stretch. Just about 11 hours of 54 on the clock. And of course, Luther Vandross in the background as I prep to head out of studio for today. Always a pleasure keeping you company. But I'll be back with you tomorrow, Thursday. Life's Farewell, we'll do it all over again. Have a pleasant and blessed rest of the Wednesday.

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This is the newsroom for Wednesday, June 3, 2026. In the headlines, three youths die in quarantine two-vehicle head-on collision.

0: electrician remanded for rape of girl. And GGMC shuts down 6 illegal mining operations, 38 arrested, equipment seized. The details after the break.
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0: With the news, I am Lizina Yearwood. Thanks for joining us. 3 youths lost their lives following a 2-vehicle collision along Maida Public Road, Quarantine, Barbies, yesterday afternoon. The deceased are Porshatam Hulasia, 16, of Lot 29, Haswell, Port Morant, Amir Khan, 19, of John Village, and Priyas Morsalin, 23, of Lot 8, Chesney Front, Quarantine, Barbies. Reports indicate that at approximately 15:30 hours, motor car PAL9292, driven by Ramesh Aravanan, 44, of Lot 15, Miss Phoebe, Quarantine, Barbies, was proceeding west along the southern driving lane at a normal speed. At that time, Khan was operating motor car PLL4312 with Hulasia seated in the front left seat and Morsalin in the rear passenger seat, traveling east at a fast rate of speed. It is alleged that Khan attempted to overtake another vehicle, during which he entered the path of Aravanan's vehicle, resulting in a head-on collision on the southern driving lane. It was confirmed that Khan's vehicle further collided with a Gyan Power and Light pole located on the southern side of the road. An electrician was remanded to prison yesterday after facing a charge of raping a minor. Calvin MacDonald, 56, from Lot 237 under Neeming West Coast Barbies, appeared in front of Magistrate Michelle Mathias at the Blairmont Magistrates Court. It is alleged that on May 29, 2026, in Region 5, MacDonald engaged in sexual penetration with a girl under 16 years old. MacDonald was not asked to enter a plea for the charge. Police prosecutor Sergeant Garfield Edwards opposed bail, stating there are concerns that MacDonald might try to leave Guyana if released. The prosecutor mentioned that MacDonald is considered a potential flight risk. Prosecutor Edwards emphasized the severity of the crime and pointed out that if found guilty, the consequences would be serious. He added that MacDonald is an adult while the victim is a child. MacDonald was remanded to prison and is set to appear in court on June 9th. As part of its continued crackdown on illegal mining, the Ministry of Natural Resources, through the Guyana Geology and Mines Commission, yesterday shut down 6 illegal operations within the Mazaruni Mining District in Region 7. The enforcement action followed reports of unlawful mining activities in the area and was executed through a joint operation involving the GGMC Corps of Wardens and the Guyana Police Force. The 6 illegal mining sites were operating within a quarry area, leading to the arrest of 38 people. Several pieces of equipment and machinery used to support the unlawful activities were also seized. Surveillance measures have since been established in the area to monitor activities and prevent any resurgence of illegal operations. The Ministry of Natural Resources has said that it underscores to all industry stakeholders that illegal mining will not be tolerated under any circumstance. In the region, global investors remain wary of signing deals in Venezuela, even after the interim government enacted business-friendly reforms backed by U.S. President Donald Trump. A dozen sources with knowledge of private sector investment deliberations told Reuters. The South American country's efforts to lure foreign investment in sectors as diverse as oil, shipping, pharmaceutical, and chemical production have foundered as investors remain leery of the legal system. 6 investors and 6 members of advisory firms said potential deals have been stalled by uncertainty over dispute resolution, judicial independence, past expropriations, arbitration, and currency controls. Trump has repeatedly praised acting Venezuelan President Delcy Rodriguez for quickly opening oil and mining sectors to foreign capital through sweeping reforms, inking deals with major international producers, and hosting dozens of potential investors in Caracas. And internationally, one person has been killed and more than 60 injured in Iranian drone strikes on Kuwait's international airport, local officials have said. Kuwait's defense ministry spokesman called today's attack criminal Iranian aggression, while the foreign ministry said diplomatic missions had been damaged. Iran's Islamic Revolution Guard Corps claimed the attack, saying it was in retaliation for U.S. strikes on an Iranian oil tanker and Quaishan Island. Iran also said it targeted U.S. bases in the Gulf. The latest escalation threatens a shaky U.S.-Iran ceasefire. And that's the news for the moment. You can get more details along with breaking news and sport at newsroom.gy. I'm Aldina Yearwood. Thanks for listening.
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You're tuned to Light FM on a cool, overcast Wednesday. Ron Davilar here with you, taking you through the afternoon with some relaxing hits like this one on your favorite station.

hearing you loud and clear, enjoying the music. So good to have you. 650-LITE, that's our SMS and WhatsApp number. When you come through, be sure to include your name and where you're from.

0: 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Somebody that you don't mind talking to. Somebody that you don't mind going down the middle of the road.
1: 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Church Number is 19, When Somebody Loves You Back. 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If you don't see the book you want on the shelf, write it. And I feel that it's got so much to do with, so much more to do with a book, you know. It speaks about life as well. Create your own life. Stay with us. 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

music from Anita Ward, 13 hours 37, and we've got a Miss Jane with us coming through via WhatsApp. Says, good afternoon, so loving the music, just the energy I needed for the afternoon. Good to hear from you, 650 LITE.

I don't know about you, but I just love the groovy sounds of these old school disco songs. You can't help but move, you know? The music of Tina Charles, I Love to Love. We featured her a couple weeks ago as Artist of the Day. She's got a song called Chirpy Chirpy Cheep Cheep. Real catchy. Stay with us. 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

music of Madonna, 14 hours 5. How is your Wednesday afternoon going? As always, feel free to hit us up on 650-LITE. And we got Raul with us in Brooklyn. Says the music is bringing back so much memories of his days in Guyana. Good to have you, Raul. Hello to Miss Angela with us in Los Angeles. She says, good afternoon to the Light FM family. Wednesday blessings to all. She's coming through. Hello to Mr. Joseph in Connecticut. He says, good afternoon. Hope you're doing great. He is in some 80 degrees weather. It's quite the opposite here in the city, Georgetown. A little overcast. Remember, you can also come through via the Light FM mobile app. Search for us in your app store. 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

That was just music from the Staple Singers, City in the Sky. Some Prince now. On your Wednesday radio, as always, feel free to hit us up on 650-LITE. Let me say good afternoon to all the folks coming through over on WhatsApp, SMS. All the folks locked in from the office. Maybe you're driving. Maybe you're just at home relaxing. You're doing so to the sounds of the light.

the music of Prince as we close off this segment of non-stop music. This is Light FM on a Wednesday afternoon. Stay with us. We've got more for you on the way, including your classified ad segment, plus some more music. As always, feel free to hit us up on 650-LITE when you come through. Just include your name, where you're listening from, and you can also message us via social media as well. 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
0: 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That's Amanda Lakram on 672 4092.
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however you want to connect with us. If you got a good old school phone that can't do any of those smart things that today's phones do. 650-LITE, that's the text message number. All right, LITE is 5483. So if you look on your keypad, you'll see the letters corresponding to the numbers. All right, so 5483. We've got a lot of questions from folks who say, we always hear you say 650-LITE, but how do I find LITE on my phone? So on the keypad, if you open up your keypad, you're going to see there's some numbers corresponding to the letters, or letters corresponding to the numbers, and you just type 5483. And it goes to show how, sometimes you might know something and there's no question that you know it, but some other folks are still discovering things, because back in the days, we used to gotta use these same keypads to send messages. Before smartphones, we used to use the numerical keypad 1 to 0. You gotta press multiple times, all those long paragraphs that people are so used to texting these days. Couldn't do that back in the days at all. It's a good 15 minutes or half an hour. But luckily, you just gotta memorize the four numbers, 5483, to get us right here on the light. And it's the same number for texting as well as ringing us up on our studio line, 223-5483. That's the studio line, 650-5483. That is our WhatsApp and SMS number. Still get a lot of SMS from so many folks as well. All right, let me say hello real fast to some folks we've got here over on our WhatsApp. We've got Edmund in Buxton. He's with us. All right, McLean Chesney also with us. Keith coming through from the East Bank of the Marara, and so many other folks saying, hey, good afternoon. So loving the music, good energy for the afternoon. All right, I hear you. And we are about to head into another segment of music. And if you've been listening to the station, I think since about this morning, you would have heard Mr. Vera spoke about veteran R&B singer Peebo Bryson. He sang the theme songs for Beauty and the Beast, and he also sung the one for Aladdin, two well-beloved Disney films. And he also sang a lot of romance songs, you know, defined an entire generation with some romantic music. Right, he passed away last evening, just about 5 p.m. A statement from his family said, right, in fact, this is the entire statement: with broken hearts and profound sadness, the family of two-time Grammy Award-winning singer, songwriter, and balladeer Peebo Bryson announces his passing. Said here, quote, he transitioned peacefully at 5 p.m. Eastern on the evening of Tuesday, June 2nd, 2026, surrounded by the love of his family and those closest to him. Says, for more than five decades, Peebo's extraordinary voice served as a soundtrack to some of life's most cherished moments. His music carried generations through joyful celebrations, great love stories, and enduring moments of comfort and inspiration, creating a legacy that will forever live in the hearts of those who loved him and the countless lives he touched through song. Right, so this was a statement released by his family. Peebo had a long string of R&B hits. Some of them included the ones that I mentioned before. He had Feel the Fire, Reaching for the Sky, I'm So Into You. So many songs. In fact, this afternoon at just about 5 p.m. in the JGS Music Hour, we'll bring a selection of music from Peebo Bryson, but

In the meanwhile, though, I'm going to play just a couple of songs for you as we pay a tribute to him. And Peebo Bryson's music is part of the core playlist here at The Light. I'm very sure that just about every day, one of his songs play. So to all the fans of Peebo Bryson, I'm going to bring you some music. And hopes you rest in peace and rise in glory while he leaves a very rich and well-beloved legacy of beautiful R&B music. And you can feel free to hit us up as well. Send us your messages, 650-LITE. Let us know your favorite Peebo Bryson song. And if I don't get to put it in this after, well, during this next segment, then you can tune in at 5 p.m. or keep your radios on Light FM all afternoon up until about 5 p.m. when we'll have that JGS Music Hour. And hopefully, we can have some of those songs in that segment. All right, we got James with us. James says, good afternoon. I am listening from Linden. Loving the music and the program. So sad to hear of the passing of

That's the music of People Bryson, Closer Than Close, right after My Heart Belongs to You and I'm So Into You. If you're just joining us, we're playing some music from Peebo, who passed away last evening, leaving a rich legacy of music. Good afternoon, Ron. Peebo Bryson is one of my favorite singers. I love listening to his music, especially the song Can You Stop the Rain?

my condolences from Jewel Eversley. All right, thanks for coming through. So many messages. 650 L I T

music of Peebo Bryson and Natalie Cole, two late great singers. And remember, you can get some more music from Peebo this afternoon at just about 5 p.m. and at JGS Music Hour. If you're just joining us, we're paying tribute to late R&B singer Peebo Bryson, who died last evening. He's one of the core musicians on the playlist here at the Lights. So sad to hear he's no longer with us, man. Right, birth name Robert Peebo Bryson. And we got so many messages coming through. Keith says, good afternoon, loving the music. Looking forward to more at 5. I'll play one more. Let's play one more while I get into your messages. Saying hello to Janice. Janice says, good afternoon. Listen to the music. Loving it. RIP to Peebo. And we have McLean says, he was from Greenville, South Carolina. His mom used to take the family to concerts regularly to see, you know, African-American singers perform. I hear you. So many more. But I would not be able to get into all your messages, but I know that you love the music of Peebo. And so we're going to honor him with music, man. Honor his legacy with music.

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Two smooth voices. Peeble Bryson and Roberta Flack. Tonight. This is Light FM. Stay with us. We're going to head to a quick break and be right back with music from that Modern Light playlist.

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just about 15 hours 32. Nelly Furtado, I'm Like a Bird, right after Noah Kahan, Forever. And Corrine Bailey Ray, Put Your Records On. Saying good afternoon to all the folks with us. If you're still stuck in the office, it's just about 15 hours 33. You've got less than half an hour before you clock out at 4. And meanwhile, though, just continue listening to the lights as we bring you some soothing hits while hopefully you stay productive to the drives on the outside. Take your time.

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We call it Wild Wednesdays here on the light. 15 hours 46. Gonna wrap things up in just a couple of minutes. But in the meanwhile, though, have you received your cash grant as yet? Trending right now in the news. The finance minister has assured that while bank account holders will benefit from the cash grant first, others will follow. And this comes amid rising complaints across the country about some of the difficulties being faced by citizens as they register for that $100,000 cash grant. And so many folks are doing it via their mobile, via their computers, and are running into a host of problems. We'll keep an eye on this and share updates with you as we get them. As we know, everyone wants their cash grant.

Shout out to the folks out at sea. What can you learn to fly? Those on the rigs. I believe some one of the rigs, I think it's Exxon, you're usually locked into the light. Good afternoon to you.

My name is Ron Davalar. Thank you so much for choosing to hang out with me this afternoon. Keep your radios locked to the light for more non-stop music after 4. Don't think we have Adam's Notebook today, but if we do, it should come up at 16:30 hours. At 5, it's your JGS Music Hour, featuring the music of Peebo Bryson. The news comes up at 6. Then at 7 is your Oldies and Goldies show. Take care and do enjoy the rest of your Wednesday afternoon. And to all the drivers, please drive carefully.

0: Gonna have Chaka Khan kickstart the next hour of music at exactly 4 p.m. Take care.
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2: 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Match five numbers plus the bonus ball and be a winner. You're still a winner if you match five numbers, four numbers, or even three numbers plus the bonus ball. Get a free ticket if you match the letter. Drawing twice per week. You never want to miss your chance at being a jackpot winner. So, remember, a ticket a day can make you rich today.

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0: This is the newsroom for Wednesday, June 3, 2026. In the headlines, son charged with murder of mother remanded. Guyanese may be able to secure shares in major coal project, and persons caught littering could be fined $50,000. The details after the break.
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2: With the news, I'm Sharda Bakas. Good afternoon. A 24-year-old Mason accused of killing his mother at their Cornelia Ida West Coast Demerara home has been formally charged with murder and remanded to prison. Gridesh Ramkisoon of Cornelia Ida Block Y appeared before Magistrate Rabindra Singh at the Lenore Magistrate's Court today, where he was charged with the murder of his mother, 55-year-old Surjdeer Karu, also known as Sharda. The charge alleged that Ramkisoon murdered Karu on May 28, 2020. 26 at their residence. Because the offense is indictable, the charge was read to him and he was not required to enter a plea. He was subsequently remanded to prison and is scheduled to return to court on August 7, 2026. Ramkisoon was arrested on May 29, one day after the woman's body was discovered inside the family's home. Police had reported that Karu, a supervisor, lived at the residence with her two sons. Investigators said one of the sons returned home sometime between 4:25 p.m. and 10:40 p.m. on May 28 and found his mother motionless inside the house. The discovery prompted an immediate police response. During the initial investigation, ranks observed what they described as marks of violence on the woman's body, raising suspicions of foul play. Police said Ramkisoon, who also resided at the house and worked as a construction worker, had reportedly been seen at the residence around the time of the incident. He was subsequently taken into custody. President Dr. Irwin Ali has announced that Guyanese may soon be able to secure shares in a large gold mining project here as local content provisions are embraced beyond the oil and gas sector. Speaking at a cocktail reception at the 2026 Local Content Summit, President Ali said the venture illustrates how local content opportunities are expanding beyond the petroleum sector. Under the 2021 Local Content Act, their key provisions prioritize locals in the procurement of goods and services within the petroleum sector. Though he did not name the gold mining project, Dr. Ali said his administration intends to establish a junior stock exchange by mid-2026 to enable Guyanese to capitalize on this venture and others like it. The Guyana Police Force and the Environmental Protection Agency have intensified efforts to tackle littering across the country, warning that persons found improperly disposing of waste could face fines of up to $50,000. The joint initiative forms part of a wider government push to improve public health, environmental standards, and national pride through stricter enforcement of anti-littering laws. Under the anti-littering regulations, individuals can be fined up to $50,000 for littering offenses, while businesses face penalties of up to $100,000. Authorities are engaging citizens to play their part in keeping communities clean by using public bins and disposing of waste properly. As enforcement continues, the government is moving to strengthen existing legislation to better address widespread littering. Proposed amendments are expected to introduce tougher penalties for offenders and support a more aggressive enforcement approach. In the region, Bolivia's president today named Ernesto Justiniano as defense minister, who promised to clear roadblocks following weeks of social unrest and mass protests that have blocked streets in major cities. The conflict began with a worker strike in May that escalated into highway blockades, which cut off access to neighboring cities of La Paz and El Alto, which are home to some 2 million people. Protesters, including labor unions and group loyal to former leftist president Evo Morales, are demanding past government rollback austerity measures and address rising living costs, Reuters reported. Paz said he had sent a bill to Congress authorizing joint police and military operations to clear roads. And finally, on the international scene, the World Health Organization today said that the world is catching up with the Ebola outbreak in Democratic Republic of Congo, where there have been 334 confirmed cases of the disease and 60 confirmed deaths, although challenges remain. The outbreak has spread to neighboring Uganda, where 15 cases have been confirmed, including one death, the agency said. Access testing has also improved, which is why hundreds of cases that were initially suspected as Ebola have now been ruled out, the WHO said. The most common tests used for Ebola do not detect the Bongo Boyo strain causing this outbreak, which had caused a backlog. There are 116 suspected cases awaiting testing. And that's the news to the moment. You can get details and more at newsroom.gy. I'm Sharda Bacchus. Take care.
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